0: Mainly cloudy this evening with a chance of showers. Winds gusting from 30 to 50 kilometers an hour. Low of 14. Tomorrow, skies will clear, though smoke remains. High of 23, humidex at 26. At night, clear skies and a low of 9. Monday brings sunshine with a high of 26. At night, a chance of showers, low of 18.
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4: Mainly cloudy this evening with a chance of showers. Winds gusting from 30 to 50 kilometers an hour. Low of 14. Tomorrow, skies will clear, though smoke remains. High of 23, humidex at 26. At night, clear skies and a low of 9. Monday brings sunshine with a high of 26. At night, a chance of showers. Low of 18.
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0: Mainly cloudy this evening with a chance of showers. Winds gusting from 30 to 50 kilometers an hour. Low of 14. Tomorrow, skies will clear, though smoke remains. High of 23, humidex at 26. At night, clear skies and a low of 9. Monday brings sunshine with a high of 26. At night, a chance of showers, low of 18.
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6: Mainly cloudy this evening with a chance of showers. Winds gusting from 30 to 50 kilometers an hour. Low of 14. Tomorrow, skies will clear, though smoke remains. High of 23, humidex at 26. At night, clear skies and a low of 9. Monday brings sunshine with a high of 26. At night, a chance of showers, low of 18.
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4: Mainly cloudy this evening with a chance of showers. Winds gusting from 30 to 50 kilometers an hour. Low of 14. Tomorrow, skies will clear, though smoke remains. High of 23, humidex at 26. At night, clear skies and a low of 9. Monday brings sunshine with a high of 26. At night, a chance of showers. Low of 18.
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3: Mainly cloudy this evening with a chance of showers. Winds gusting from 30 to 50 kilometers an hour. Low of 14. Tomorrow, skies will clear, though smoke remains. High of 23, Humidex at 26. At night, clear skies and a low of 9. Monday brings sunshine with a high of 26. At night, a chance of showers. Low of 18.
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2: Sunny today with a bit of smoke and a high of 23. Tonight, mostly clear with a low of 10. Monday, sunny with a high of 26, going down to a cloudy low of 18 with the chance for showers overnight. Tuesday, cloudy with a 60% chance for showers and a high of 24, falling to a mostly cloudy low of 13 with the chance for more showers in the evening.
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0: or vents when indoors, keep windows and doors closed as much as possible. Bruce County will receive over $2.4 million in funding from upper levels of government this year to help address housing affordability and homelessness. In a report to council this week, Director of Human Services Ian Haney said their annual allocation from the Homelessness Prevention Program remained consistent at around $1.5 million. Bruce County says those funds are used for community outreach, emergency shelter solutions, housing assistance, supportive housing, and program administration. The federal government is funding six organizations across the country in an effort to combat human trafficking and support survivors. Two community organizations in Nova Scotia will receive money, along with groups in Vancouver, Winnipeg, Windsor, and St. John's. One of the programs focuses on Indigenous women and girls. Another is trying to prevent the exploitation of newcomers, and yet another targets men and boys in an effort at prevention. The government says 93% of human trafficking victims who reported to the police between 2014 and 2024 were women and girls. About 63% of those victims were under the age of 25. At the Men's World Cup, England defeated France 6-4 to capture the World Cup bronze medal in the highest-scoring third-place match in tournament history. In Major League Baseball, the Toronto Blue Jays came out on top against the Chicago White Sox 1-0, and the Detroit Tigers beat the Los Angeles Angels 7-0. In the CFL, Montreal beat Calgary 38-32, and Hamilton won 24-23 against Toronto. Sunny today with a bit of smoke and a high of 23. Tonight, mostly clear with a low of 10. Monday, sunny with a high of 26, going down to a cloudy low of 18 with a chance for showers overnight. Tuesday, cloudy with a 60% chance for showers and a high of 24, falling to a mostly cloudy low of 13 in the evening. It's currently 12 degrees. I'm Jess Monday.
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A warm welcome to our program, Prophecy for Today, where we study biblical prophecy and its application to our daily life. It's a wonderful day to worship God. I'm William Steves. Let's pray. Dear Heavenly Father, we rejoice in the gift of salvation we enjoy by your grace. Thank you for the blood of Christ, our wonderful Savior, who has cleansed us from sins. I pray you would work in the hearts of our listeners today, especially if there are any tuned in who do not know you. Convict them of their sin, and draw them to yourself. And it's in Jesus' name we pray. Amen.

Maranatha, friends, the Lord is coming. Luke 2:46-49. And it came to pass that after 3 days they found him in the temple, sitting in the midst of the doctors, both hearing them and asking them questions. And all that heard him were astonished at his understanding and answers. And when they saw him, they were amazed. And his mother said unto him, Son, why hast thou thus dealt with us? Behold, thy father and I have sought thee sorrowing. And he said unto them, How is it that ye sought me? Wist ye not that I must be about my father's business? When he was 12, Jesus traveled down to Jerusalem with his parents, but he did not immediately return with them. Rather, he remained in the temple, and we are told that he astonished the doctors of the law, the priests, and the Pharisees. Although he was a child, nevertheless, Christ was still the Son of God, and taught as one who had authority, not as one of the scribes. He knew the word of God, and he taught the word of God. Even when his parents ask him of his reasons for staying behind, he makes it clear that teaching the truth of God's word was always a part of the ministry that God had prepared for him. You're listening to Prophecy for Today. I'm William Steves. Today's letter comes from Zambia. I am continually strengthened on my spiritual journey day and night as I listen to your message, which is empowered by the Holy Spirit. 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We rejoice that you have been strengthened by the preaching of the Word. 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And our United States address is The People's Gospel Hour, Post Office Box 55862, Boston, Massachusetts, 02205.

0: And now, the familiar voice of Pastor Perry F. Rockwood, who is at home with the Lord.
1: Shall we pray? Father in heaven, we bow in the presence of God through our Lord Jesus Christ, the only mediator between God and men. We're thankful for direct access to the throne. And today I just pray for each one listening in. I pray for those who are not well, those who are aged, those mourning the loss of loved ones, those who are lonely. I pray for those who are not saved, many who are religious but lost. Father, draw them to thyself. I pray in Jesus' name, amen. As we finished that wonderful portion yesterday, Lord, revive thy work. There follows the theophany, the presence of God. Poetically, its figure of speech reflects the Lord's deliverance of his people in the Exodus. Images from nature abound. Notice, verse 6, he stood and measured the earth. He beheld and drove asunder the nations, and the everlasting mountains were scattered. The perpetual hills did bow. His ways are everlasting. The entire passage conveys an overwhelming sense of the awful power of God. And in the midst of this, notice this statement, thou wentest forth for the salvation of thy people, even for salvation with thine anointed. A reminder that the might of the Eternal One is directed to the deliverance of his own. And friends, God wants you to be saved today. It is not his will that any should perish, but that all should come to repentance. No wonder Habakkuk is reduced once more to fear and trembling. Notice verse 16. When I heard, my belly trembled, my lips quivered at the voice. Rottenness entered into my bones, and I trembled in myself. In order to this tremendous experience of the mighty power of God, he brings us his final message, which is that no matter what happens, even though there be famine in the land, though the fig tree shall not blossom, neither shall fruit be in the vines, the labor of the olive shall fall, and the fields yield no fruit. Verse 17, yet notice verse 19, I will rejoice in the Lord. I will joy in the God of my salvation. The Lord God is my strength. Oh, praise God. What a God we have. God is still on the throne, friends. Looking out in the nation today, sin abounding. Our government's passing laws against the Word of God. The Bible left out of our schools. Oh, today, we need to recognize that we're going to rejoice in the Lord. Rejoice in the God of our salvation. The Lord God is our strength. So Habakkuk has come through his perplexity and doubt about God's dealings with rebellious Judah and wicked Babylon. He comes not merely to faith, for he had that all along, but to faith enriched by joy in the God of his salvation. He has learned the full adequacy of the Lord. Translated into terms that relate to us in our day, this means that the Lord Jesus Christ is not only necessary, he is enough. If we have him, we have all in actual potentiality. Without him, we are poor in soul. With him, no matter what happens, we have spiritual riches. Friends, Christ is all in all. And if we have Christ, we have everything we need for time and eternity. We're not expecting tremendous days of revival before the coming of our Lord. We're expecting that the world is going to return to the days like unto the days of Noah, days like unto the days of Sodom and Gomorrah, days of apostasy, days of lawlessness, days of anti-God philosophy. But friends, God is sufficient. God will see us through. God is still on the throne. And the thing is this, it's either Jesus or nobody. Jesus is all in all. The richest church and the richest Christians are those who know Jesus Christ really, who he is, and know him best of all in times of need. How do we know him today in a time of crisis? God gave Habakkuk the enduring answer, the just shall live by faith. And God reiterated that answer in the New Testament over and over again, the just shall live by faith. Oh, this world is not our home. This world is not our home. Our home is in heaven. And we're not promised an easy time here. It's not an easy road. But Jesus Christ said, my grace is sufficient for thee. My God shall supply all your need according to his riches in glory by Christ Jesus. All things work together for good to them that love God, to them who are the called according to his purpose. How wonderful to have the promises of God. I want to say that all that we need is Jesus Christ for time and for eternity. Do you really know him today as your Savior? Have you trusted him? Have you received him as your own and only Savior? Not the church, not the sacraments, but Christ and Christ alone. This broadcast is sponsored by the People's Gospel Hour, Box 1660, Halifax, Nova Scotia, Canada, B3J3A1. Our United States address, the People's Gospel Hour, Box 55862, Boston, Massachusetts, 02205. This is Miracle Month for our program. I do not believe the Lord's work should be neglected in the summer. I believe we can reach just as many this month with the gospel message as any other month. It would be a blessing to hear from you this week. Now, until the same time next week, the Lord willing, Pastor Perry F. Rockwood, may the Lord bless you and make you a blessing.
2: 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The following program is produced by Prophecy for Today, who is solely responsible for its content.

A warm welcome to our program, Prophecy for Today, where we study biblical prophecy and its application to our daily life. It's a wonderful day to worship God. I'm William Steves. Let's pray. Dear Heavenly Father, we rejoice in the gift of salvation we enjoy by your grace. Thank you for the blood of Christ, our wonderful Savior, who has cleansed us from sins. I pray you would work in the hearts of our listeners today, especially if there are any tuned in who do not know you. Convict them of their sin, and draw them to yourself. And it's in Jesus' name we pray. Amen.

Maranatha, friends, the Lord is coming. Luke 2:46-49. And it came to pass that after 3 days they found him in the temple, sitting in the midst of the doctors, both hearing them and asking them questions. And all that heard him were astonished at his understanding and answers. And when they saw him, they were amazed. And his mother said unto him, Son, why hast thou thus dealt with us? Behold, thy father and I have sought thee sorrowing. And he said unto them, How is it that ye sought me? Wist ye not that I must be about my father's business? When he was 12, Jesus traveled down to Jerusalem with his parents, but he did not immediately return with them. Rather, he remained in the temple, and we are told that he astonished the doctors of the law, the priests, and the Pharisees. Although he was a child, nevertheless, Christ was still the Son of God, and taught as one who had authority, not as one of the scribes. He knew the word of God, and he taught the word of God. Even when his parents ask him of his reasons for staying behind, he makes it clear that teaching the truth of God's word was always a part of the ministry that God had prepared for him. 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I'm William Steves. 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And our United States address is The People's Gospel Hour, Post Office Box 55862, Boston, Massachusetts, 02205.

And now, it's time for a reading from our Sunday scrapbook. Today, we have a poem by William MacDonald, an American pastor from the 1830s. It is titled, I Am Coming to the Cross. I am coming to the cross. I am poor and weak and blind. I am counting all but dross. I shall full salvation find. Long my heart has sighed for thee. Long has evil reigned within. Jesus sweetly speaks to me. I will cleanse you from all sin. Here I give my all to thee, friends and time and earthly store, soul and body thine to be, wholly thine forevermore. I am trusting, Lord, in thee, blessed Lamb of Calvary. Humbly at thy cross I bow. Save me, Jesus, save me now. Jesus comes, he fills my soul. Perfected in him I am. I am every whit made whole. Glory, glory to the Lamb.

0: And now, the familiar voice of Pastor Perry F. Rockwood, who is at home with the Lord.
1: Shall we pray? Heavenly Father, we're so thankful to be in the presence of God. We rejoice today in thy love. We rejoice in the Word of God. We rejoice in the working of the Holy Spirit. We rejoice in thy presence and promises with us day by day. We rejoice in the blessed hope which is ours that Jesus is coming. And today, Father, I just thank thee for each one listening in. Thou dost know the need, the burden of every heart. Lord, minister today in a personal way. And I just pray for the many who are not saved, many who are religious but lost. Father, draw them to thyself this day. I pray in Jesus' name, amen. As we look at the book of Habakkuk, chapter 2, we find that after that great text, the just shall live by faith, the prophecy turns to a series of woes in which the sins of the Babylonians are unmasked. And of course, judgment is promised, because judgment will come where there is sin. Now notice very carefully, in the midst of these words of doom, chapter 2, verses 5 to 19, a window is opened, as it were, and the light of the coming glory of the millennial age shines through. The prophet declares, verse 14, "For the earth shall be filled with the knowledge of the glory of the Lord, as the waters cover the sea." After that pronouncement of judgment is finished, it is, as it were, a pause. And then we have a solemn call to silence before him who's been speaking through the prophet. Verse 20, "But the Lord is in his holy temple. Let all the earth keep silence before him." Now notice how the prophet was strengthened in the Lord. The last chapter, though called a prayer, the prophet upon Shigionoth, it is in the form of a psalm. The word Shigionoth may refer to a musical instrument or a particular kind of song. This psalm contains some of the most lofty poetry in Scripture. Notice the words. It opens, "O Lord, I have heard thy voice and was afraid. O Lord, revive thy work in the midst of the years. In the midst of the years, make known in wrath, remember mercy." Verse 2. My, that's a verse that speaks to me, revive thy work. As we look into the Word of God, that word revive, we find, first of all, it refers to me, revive me, revive me. God's people need revival today. There's such an indifference, coldness, lukewarmness, prosaic, just simply traditionalism. So little reality in the presence of God. Revive thy work. There's not the burden for souls. There's not the appetite for God's word. There's not the burden for prayer. People don't come out to prayer meetings like they used to. People don't come out Sunday night like they used to. Christians are taken up somehow with the world and with television and with the internet and with the pleasures of sin for the season and with the things of the world. And how we need revival to get back with God. The work of the Lord is handicapped because of the lack of revival. So much more could be done, and that's why the devil has taken over. That's why our government is passing so many laws against the Bible, 100% against the Bible, because the church is weak and the church has no voice. That's why sin is abounding today. We're not hearing sin preached. We're not hearing judgment preached. We're not hearing repentance preached. We're not hearing salvation preached like we used to be. A preacher from New Jersey called me and he says, "You know, we're not getting the preaching of the gospel on the radio like we used to. We get lots of teaching. Teaching, teaching, teaching. But little gospel, pointing out that man is a sinner on the way to hell. He needs to repent and trust Christ alone for salvation." He said, "We're not getting that kind of preaching today," and I agree with him. Oh, I pray today, Lord, revive me. Revive thy people. Revive thy work in the midst of the years. And I believe we're in the midst of the years today. We need revival. Oh, that God might speak. Just for example, how much time this past week have you spent reading the Word of God? How much time have you spent in prayer? Now compare that to the time you spend on television, on the internet, on the things of the world, the things of time. How many have you witnessed to this past week? The multitudes are lost on the way to hell. And most of them can say, no man careth for my soul. No man careth for my soul. Nobody cares for me. I never went to church for 7 years. And in 7 years, no one ever knocked at our door and said, would you like to come to Sunday school? Would you like to come to church? Nobody cared if we went to hell or not. And that's the situation today all over the land. And I can say with a backhook today, oh Lord, I have heard thy speech. I was afraid. Revive thy work in the midst of the years. Revive thy work. And if you're not saved or not sure that you're saved, God wants to save you today. Christ Jesus came into the world to save sinners, of whom I am chief. And it's so wonderful to come as a sinner. It's the only way to come. And put your trust in Christ, who paid your sin debt through the shedding of his blood. And whosoever shall call upon the name of the Lord shall be saved. Come unto me, all ye that labor and are heavy laden, and I'll give you rest.

I'm William Steves. Thank you for tuning in with us today. From a young age, one of the things that I've always greatly enjoyed is music. Listening to the classic hymns, singing to the Lord in services, those have always been a wonderful privilege. Just think of some of the great old hymns of the faith. Holy, holy, holy, Lord God Almighty, early in the morning our song shall rise to Thee. Holy, holy, holy, merciful and mighty, God in three persons, blessed Trinity. Or perhaps one of my favorites, crown him with many crowns, the Lamb upon his throne. Hark, how the heavenly anthems drown all music but his own. Awake my soul, and sing of him who died for me, and hail him as thy matchless king through all eternity. Scripture says that as Christians, we should be filled with joy and a desire to sing praise to our God. We should have a new song in our hearts and on our lips. As the word of Christ dwells in us, we should find ourselves overflowing with psalms and hymns and spiritual songs. Our music should always reflect glory to God, singing truth and praise because He is worthy of it. Not only that, our music should be full of truth so we can teach and admonish one another. We should help one another grow closer to God with the music that we sing and the music that we listen to. Do you have a favorite hymn? Something that's been an encouragement to you over your time as a believer? Maybe there's a hymn that has been a recent blessing in the past couple weeks. Why don't you write and share that with us? Here at the People's Gospel Hour, we take time every morning to sing a hymn and pray for you. We love to hear from you and would be blessed to hear how the Lord is blessing you and strengthening your heart this week.

As we finished that wonderful portion yesterday, Lord, revive thy work. There follows the theophany, the presence of God. Poetically, its figure of speech reflects the Lord's deliverance of his people in the Exodus. Images from nature abound. Notice verse 6, he stood and measured the earth. He beheld and drove asunder the nations, and the everlasting mountains were scattered. The perpetual hills did bow. His ways are everlasting. The entire passage conveys an overwhelming sense of the awful power of God. And in the midst of this, notice this statement, thou wentest forth for the salvation of thy people, even for salvation with thine anointed. A reminder that the might of the Eternal One is directed to the deliverance of his own. And friends, God wants you to be saved today. It is not his will that any should perish, but that all should come to repentance. No wonder Habakkuk is reduced once more to fear and trembling. Notice verse 16. When I heard, my belly trembled. My lips quivered at the voice. Rottenness entered into my bones, and I trembled in myself. And out of this tremendous experience of the mighty power of God, he brings us his final message, which is that no matter what happens, even though there be famine in the land, though the fig tree shall not blossom, neither shall fruit be in the vines, the labor of the olive shall fall, and the fields yield no fruit. Verse 17, yet notice verse 19, I will rejoice in the Lord. I will joy in the God of my salvation. The Lord God is my strength. Oh, praise God. What a God we have. God is still on the throne, friend. Looking out in the nation today, sin abounding. Our government's passing laws against the Word of God. The Bible left out of our schools. Oh, today, we need to recognize that we're going to rejoice in the Lord. Rejoice in the God of our salvation. The Lord God is our strength. So Habakkuk has come through his perplexity and doubt about God's dealings with rebellious Judah and wicked Babylon. He comes not merely to faith, for he had that all along, but to faith enriched by joy in the God of his salvation. He has learned the full adequacy of the Lord. Translated into terms that relate to us in our day, this means that the Lord Jesus Christ is not only necessary, he is enough. If we have him, we have all in actual potentiality. Without him, we are poor in soul. With him, no matter what happens, we have spiritual riches. Friends, Christ is all in all. And if we have Christ, we have everything we need for time and eternity. We're not expecting tremendous days of revival before the coming of our Lord. We're expecting that the world is going to return to the days like unto the days of Noah, days like unto the days of Sodom and Gomorrah, days of apostasy, days of lawlessness, days of anti-God philosophy. But friends, God is sufficient. God will see us through. God is still on the throne. And the thing is this, it's either Jesus or nobody. Jesus is all in all. The richest church and the richest Christians are those who know Jesus Christ really, who he is, and know him best of all in times of need. How do we know him today in a time of crisis? God gave Habakkuk the enduring answer, the just shall live by faith. And God reiterated that answer in the New Testament over and over again. The just shall live by faith. Oh, this world is not our home. This world is not our home. Our home is in heaven. And we're not promised an easy time here. It's not an easy road. But Jesus Christ said, my grace is sufficient for thee. My God shall supply all your need according to his riches in glory by Christ Jesus. All things work together for good to them that love God, to them who are the called according to his purpose. A
How wonderful to have the promises of God. I want to say that all that we need is Jesus Christ for time and for eternity. Do you really know him today as your Savior? Have you trusted him? Have you received him as your own and only Savior? Not the church, not the sacraments, but Christ and Christ alone.

0: 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Our United States address, the People's Gospel Hour, Box 55862, Boston, Massachusetts, 02205. 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
2: 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An air quality warning is out for the area as smoke from wildfires is causing poor air quality and reduced visibility. As smoke levels increase, so does the risk to your health. You're asked to limit time outdoors, consider reducing or rescheduling any outdoor sports, activities, or events. When indoors, keep windows and doors closed as much as possible. Bruce County will receive over $2.4 million in funding from upper levels of government this year to help address housing affordability and homelessness. In a report to council this week, Director of Human Services Ian Haney said their annual allocation from the Homelessness Prevention Program remained consistent at around $1.5 million. Bruce County says those funds are used for community outreach, emergency shelter solutions, housing assistance, supportive housing, and program administration. The federal government is funding six organizations across the country in an effort to combat human trafficking and support survivors. Two community organizations in Nova Scotia will receive money, along with groups in Vancouver, Winnipeg, Windsor, and St. John's. One of the programs focuses on

0: and Hamilton won 24-23 against Toronto. Sunny today with a bit of smoke and a high of 23. Tonight, mostly clear with a low of 10. Monday, sunny with a high of 26, going down to a cloudy low of 18 with a chance for showers overnight. Tuesday, cloudy with a 60% chance for showers and a high of 24, falling to a mostly cloudy low of 13 in the evening. It's currently 12 degrees. I'm Jess Monday.
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0: From Grand Rapids, Michigan, we present to you the Reformed Witness Hour. 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The messages you hear on this program are based on the basic Bible principle that God is the absolute sovereign Lord of this world and all in it, and that He is the Lord of sovereign grace to sinners in Jesus Christ and by His Spirit. We welcome you to our broadcast today. Dear Reform Witness Hour listeners, on today's program, our current speaker, Pastor Aud Spreensma, brings us a new message on the truth of God's covenant of grace found throughout the Bible. This time he explains a powerful passage in the book of Genesis involving Abraham, the spiritual father of all believers. That passage is Genesis 15, where God comes to Abraham in a vision and gives him wonderful gospel promises. But then Abraham is instructed to do something very special, and God himself does something altogether unique that shows that he alone is the sovereign God of covenant salvation and the keeper of every gospel promise. Let's pay attention as Pastor Spreensma speaks on a smoking furnace and a burning lamp from that passage in Genesis 15.
1: My friends, we continue looking at the truth of God's covenant of grace. It's a relationship of fellowship and friendship. It is a relationship of God's grace to us in Christ Jesus. It has cosmic significance. All of creation is included. And now we move this morning to Genesis chapter 15, where God speaks to Abraham, the father of believers. We read in Genesis 15, verse 5 and 6, "And he," that is God, "brought him," that is Abram, "forth abroad and said, Look now toward heaven and tell the stars if thou shalt be able to number them. And he yet said unto him, So shall thy seed be. And he," that's Abraham, "believed in the Lord, and he counted it to him for righteousness." And then we skip to Genesis 15, verses 17 and 18. "And it came to pass that when the sun went down, and it was dark, behold, a smoking furnace and a burning lamp that passed between those pieces. In the same day, the Lord made a covenant with Abram, saying, Unto thy seed have I given this land, from the river of Egypt unto the great river, the river Euphrates." Abraham believed God, and it was counted to him for righteousness. What great faith God worked in Abraham.

0: Ur of the Chaldees, he followed that call. He trusts in God and builds an altar among the heathen and confesses his God. We see that faith at times falter when he leaves the land during famine, when he gets himself deeper and deeper into sin and trouble. But the Lord is faithful in his covenant. He has mercy and he delivers Abram and brings him back to Canaan. Abram denies himself in order to avoid strife with his spiritual brother Lot. Later, by faith, Abram accepts the position of a king. The followers of Abram have victory under him, and Lot is rescued. Abram is blessed. But it is precisely this victory that brings up the situation that we read of now. Abram begins to wonder if his own heir will receive the land of promise. God reassures Abram. God promises to preserve and keep him in the land of promise. God reviews his covenant with Abram. We need that kind of reassurance that Abram received here. God blesses his people, provides for them, and keeps his covenant. Yes, this text is all about the certainty of the covenant. Abram believed God. While we need comfort, God comes to Abram and says, "Fear not. I am thy shield and I am thy exceeding great reward." It seems that Abram had some reason to fear. Abram is about 85 years old at this time. A good many years had passed since the Lord had called him from Ur of Chaldees. God had promised him children and had promised him the possession of the land of Canaan. The promise, however, had not been fulfilled. There was no sign of its fulfillment. In fact, it became more and more impossible, humanly speaking, that Sarai should have a son. This is burdening Abram's heart and mind at this time. We read in verses 2 and 3, "And Abram said, Lord God, what wilt thou give me, seeing I go childless? And Abram said, Behold, to me thou hast given no seed." Now with this recent victory over the wicked kings of Canaan, Abram feels fearful and dejected. Maybe you're surprised at that. Perhaps you feel he should have been cheerful and courageous. But remember Elijah after his victory on Mount Carmel? Never was there a prophet so fearful and dejected. There's good reason. Same with Abram. There is a reaction after a great victory of faith. There is a period of dejection and spiritual weakness. I'm sure that most of you have seen those mountain peaks and valleys in your own spiritual life. There is a consideration that Abram might expect the power of the east to return and seek vengeance upon him. Abram refused the spoils offered to him by the king of Sodom. He refused to be a part of them, and so he was still considered the outsider in Canaan, seen by Sodom and Gomorrah and others with jealousy and hatred. So rather than feeling at the height of power and personal security, Abram felt vulnerable and alone. And yes, Abram was left alone again. He had just had that wonderful fellowship with Melchizedek, and now that was over. Perhaps he thought that Lot had learned his lesson and would return to him. But Lot returned to Sodom. Therefore, Abram is left cast to himself and left to lean only on the Lord his God. In addition to all this, there is yet no sign of the fulfillment of God's promise. Oh, how Abram needed those reassuring words, "Fear not, Abram, I am thy seed and thy exceeding great reward." Abram was afraid, not because there was something wrong in his Christian life. He was walking in God's way. He had obeyed. He had believed. He had served Jehovah. He built altars. He was willing to be a stranger in the land. It was in his obedience that Abram needs God's reassurance. God protects and cares for his people. Fear not, Abram, I will be thy shield and thy exceeding great reward. That God is our shield means that God sees and knows all the dangers that threaten Abram. Doesn't mean that he's going to keep enemies and dangers away, but God will lead Abram safely through them. But the shield is temporary. The reward, an exceeding great reward, that's lasting. And that reward is that Jehovah is his God, that he loves him, has fellowship with him. So he says, O Lord God, what wilt thou give me, for I continue childless? And in verse 8, Abram goes on to ask God, O Lord God, how am I to know that I shall possess it, that is all this land? The promise of a seed and land go together. He didn't have that seed yet. That seed that would be ultimately Christ Jesus. And without that seed, despite all of Abram's riches and power, Abram would be cast into hell. Without the seed, Christ, he would never inherit the city that has foundations, whose builder and maker is God. How could God be his shield and give him an exceeding great reward if that seed did not come, was not given to him to give redemption? God had to give what he promised. Abram's questions show his awareness of his need for redemption and for his sins to be forgiven. Where is the seed? How shall I possess the land? Listen to God's answer. God appears to Abram in a vision. The whole of chapter 15 of Genesis is a vision. A vision, unlike a dream, comes to when a person is awake and full of the Spirit. God answers Abram's question about the seed by saying, Abram, look toward heaven. Ah, yes. If we in our problems would seek answers by looking toward heaven. Abram, look toward the heaven. Count the stars. So shall thy seed be. What a tremendous promise. A sign for Abram, not just that one night, but every night again and again through the long years that Abram would have to wait. A tremendous sign for Abram, who yet had no son, and for whom hope seemed hopeless, if not impossible. In a physical sense, Abram ends up having many seed. We think of the Jews and all the descendants of the Jews, but yet more importantly, the true seed of Abram that God would give included not just the Jews, but Gentiles. Japheth enters into the tents of Shem. They are the elect, predestined before the foundation of the world. Think of Romans 9, verses 7 and 8. It is not the children of the flesh who are the children of God, but the children of the promise are reckoned as descendants. You know what that means, fellow believer? We are the seed of Abram. What an innumerable seed! Yet when pointing to the stars of multitude, God points specifically to one seed. The innumerable seed did not save Abram. The innumerable seed is possible because of the one seed, Galatians 3, verse 16. There we read specifically that the promises were made to Abram and his seed, singular, not plural, not referring to many, but to one, which is Christ. Count the stars. Innumerable seed through the one seed, Christ Jesus. There's the basis for our forgiveness and our union with God. The basis is this seed, Christ Jesus. God establishes his covenant, and his seed is in Christ Jesus. count the stars. An uncountable number. This sign is also God's gift to us. For you and I are creatures of sight, aren't we? What we can see, we can believe. That's why God gave us visible signs. To Noah, it was a rainbow in the cloud. To Abram, it is the stars in the sky. When Abram is dejected and lonely, God lets Abram go out to see the stars to reaffirm his faith in God's covenant. In the same way, the church today seems so small, there's so much apostasy around. Will God preserve us and our children in this wicked world that hates us and lures us? When we doubt, let us go out and count the stars according to the word of God and receive reassurance. There is a specific number of stars, as there is a specific number of God's children. God has determined his elect. Each and every one of them shall surely be gathered. As each star has its place, so each child of God has his or her place. Though the devil tries hard, God's people remain fixed. No one can snatch them out of the Father's hand. Each star has its own place, night after night, recognized generation after generation. So also with God's people, seen in their generations. But there is a second question, not only about the seed, but, Lord God, how shall I know that I shall possess the land? God answers Abram to prepare a sacrifice. The animals are to be cut in half, placing the two parts one against the other, and not cutting the birds, but placing them over against each other. That was a well-known procedure to Abram. The two parts of the cut sacrifices represent the intimate fellowship and friendship. The two parts shared the same lifeblood. What a most intimate union of fellowship, a union only to be broken by death. In answer to Abram's question, God's covenant is symbolized. A covenant of friendship and fellowship, intimate communion, and in that friendship, God blesses his people. He is their friend. He makes himself known to them, and they love him. Now, God shows the certainty of his covenant. Ordinarily, when a covenant was made between two people, both parties would walk through the pieces of the animals. That meant both promised to keep the promises and obligations of the covenant. They would both rather die than violate the covenant. But in Abram's vision, only the Lord God passes through the animal parts. Notice, Abram is passive. He's sound asleep. God, as a smoking furnace and a flaming torch, alone, passes through the sacrifice. That symbolism is not difficult to understand. Do you remember that pillar of cloud and fire between the Israelites and Pharaoh's host? Holding back the enemy, giving light to God's people. The furnace is symbolic of judgment and wrath for God's enemies. The flaming torch is light and joy and salvation for God's people. Thus represented, God alone passes through the parts of the sacrifice. What is taught here? It is God's covenant dependent upon him alone. Remember, he said, I will establish my covenant. God establishes his covenant. God fulfills his covenant. God will realize his covenant. God will maintain, preserve, and glorify his covenant. God is faithful to his covenant, faithful even unto death. That is represented here in the passing through the parts of the sacrifice. Oh, how our God did realize his covenant in just that manner. In Christ, God passed through the death in the flesh in order to establish righteousness and reconciliation. Oh, Abram, you asked how you would be made sure that you would possess the land. God gives you a sign of the smoking furnace and the lighted torch, a sign of his covenant, a sign of the certainty of that covenant, because it depends only upon God. Abram, how do you know you will inherit the land? How do you know that you will be in that city that has foundations, whose builder and baker is God? And the answer is, the covenant is not dependent upon you. It is not dependent upon God and you together, but it is dependent upon God alone. There's more, briefly. Abram's part was to be obedient and to wait. He is awake. He drives away the vultures, the birds of prey. They symbolize enemies, hostile powers of earth and hell that would seek to destroy the covenant as the birds would eat the meat. That is also our part as believers, to wait and obey. We are to fight the good fight of faith, to stand for God's cause in a hostile world. In waiting for the inheritance, there's a period of terror, a horror of darkness. It was symbolic of the bondage in Egypt and later in Babylon. Terrible times would be coming for the cause of God's covenant. But that horrible darkness finds its fulfillment in the cross of our Lord Jesus Christ at Golgotha. Darker times yet in store for God's people. Darker and darker till finally there is the Antichrist here in the world. But this is important. When the darkness and the horror are greatest, then the Lord comes. He comes for judgment and salvation. The seed of Abraham, after the horror of Egypt, did inherit the land. But of course, that's only typical of the church. The church is preserved. After the horror and tribulation and the final judgment, they will inherit the new creation where God will dwell with his people. Abram's questions are answered. What about the seed? Count the stars. What about the land? Shall I possess it? God establishes his covenant. God is able. God is faithful, even to death. Christ's death on the cross. Yes, it is through that one seed that we will inherit the land of rest. Abram asked his questions, and in verse 6, we read, he believed the Lord. He believed that he would be given that innumerable seed. His faith included more because he was accounted righteous. He believed that God would provide the seed. He believed that Jesus Christ would be given. Signs were given to strengthen and reassure his faith. Faith which is knowledge and then confidence, a hearty confidence. He is righteous, provided by the seed that would go the way of death on the cross. The covenant is maintained. What faith of our father Abram? That faith must be present in you and me in the church today. Faith in the seed. Faith in Jesus Christ. Faith tied to his cross and his death. At times we doubt. Our fears are present. We wonder if God will save me. We wonder about our children. We wonder about the devil's attempts. Won't he undermine the church and our youth and destroy? God establishes his covenant. God fulfills his covenant, will realize that covenant, maintains, preserves that covenant. God is faithful even unto death, yea, the death of the cross. That faith of Abram must prevail. We must believe the great promise of God, the certainty of his covenant. It is he alone, as a torch and as a furnace, walks through the parts of the sacrifice. Christ went to death to ensure the covenant of grace is maintained and will be realized. Let us pray. Father in heaven, we thank thee for the faith of Abraham, established by thy word and by signs in creation and in the vision. O Lord, establish our faith in thy covenant promises. Thou wilt certainly maintain thy covenant of grace with us in Christ Jesus. Amen.
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From our own studios in Halifax, Nova Scotia, Canada, this is the People's Gospel Hour, Tom Baker speaking. This is the third in the series of messages from Jeremiah number 3, preached by Radio Pastor Perry F. Rockwood. Today's sermon covers chapters 26 to 33, revealing a God still anxious for his people to repent, and yet in his holiness, a God who must punish sin. Why not phone and invite a friend to listen in with you? Dear Father in heaven, Jeremiah preached a hard message to a people whose heart had been hardened by the deceitfulness of sin, very similar to the people in our day. Bless the message. I pray in Jesus' name. Amen. A warm welcome to our program. Please have your Bible open to the Gospel of Matthew, chapter 14, for our Bible reading later in the program. That's the Gospel of Matthew, chapter 14.

Now it's letter time. Our first letter today is from Ontario. I thank you very much for praying for me. I need prayers so much. I keep your ministry in my prayers too. Please continue praying for my dying friends. It is just because of God's grace they've not died yet. Please pray that God will open doors for me to tell them and show them God's love for them. And a letter from North Ireland. Thank you for the blessing of hearing the People's Gospel Hour, Sundays, over Manix Radio, the hub of the British Isles. May the Lord continually bless the faithful messages preached from the Holy Ghost-inspired King James Version of God's Word by our ever-remembered, humble, loving Pastor Perry F. Rockwood. And our last letter is from New Hampshire. We can't thank the Lord enough for your ministry, the perennial hymns, the King James Version Bible, your faithful work, the Gospel Standard. We love you all so much in the Lord. Thank you for your letters. We thank and praise the Lord for each one of you and for the privilege of ministering to you Monday to Friday each week and again each Lord's Day with the Word of God. Now it's Bible time. I'm reading today from the Gospel of Matthew, chapter 14, verses 1 to 12. At that time, Herod the Tetrarch heard of the fame of Jesus, and said unto his servants, This is John the Baptist. He is risen from the dead, and therefore mighty works do show forth themselves in him. For Herod had laid hold on John, and bound him, and put him in prison for Herodias' sake, his brother Philip's wife. For John said unto him, It is not lawful for thee to have her. And when he would have put him to death, he feared the multitude, because they counted him as a prophet. But when Herod's birthday was kept, the daughter of Herodias danced before them and pleased Herod, whereupon he promised with an oath to give her whatsoever she would ask. And she, being before instructed of her mother, said, Give me here John Baptist's head in a charger. And the king was sorry. Nevertheless, for the oath's sake, and them which sat with him at meat, he commanded it to be given her. And he sent and beheaded John in the prison. And his head was brought in a charger, and given to the damsel, and she brought it to her mother. And his disciples came, and took up the body and buried it, and went and told Jesus. May the Lord bless the reading of God's inspired, preserved, and infallible word.

Now a page from our Sunday scrapbook. Power of Prayer. A woman came to a missionary at Bangalore asking him to intervene and prevent a certain native Christian from praying for her anymore. When asked how she knew that the Christian was praying for her, she replied, "I used to perform my worship to the idols quite comfortably, but for some time past, I have not been able to do so. Besides, he told me at one time that he was praying for my family, and now my son and two daughters have become Christians. If he goes on praying, he may make me become a Christian too. He is always bringing those things to pass with his prayers. Somebody must make him stop."

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Ephesians chapter 5, verse 1. Be therefore followers of God as dear children. God not only has reached down in grace and mercy to save sinful creatures as you and I, but now He beseeches you and I as dear children, literally beloved children, to follow, to mimic Him. And He's given us the perfect example to mimic, and that's the example of His own dear Son, the one who suffered, bled, and died for us. We're not to follow the world in all its wickedness. No, we're to separate ourselves from all of that and unto Christ. The issue of the Gospel Standard is available upon request. It's a wonderful publication, overflowing with thanksgiving to our gracious, wonderful God. Please write us. 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Only eternity will reveal the power that your prayers have had on the salvation of souls, God's provision for the ministry, and the blessings He has bestowed upon us. 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Our mailing address, The People's Gospel Hour, Post Office Box 1660, Halifax, Nova Scotia, Canada, B3J3A1. 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Our United States address, The People's Gospel Hour, Post Office Box 55862, Boston, Massachusetts, 02205. Now, after a message and song, a message by Pastor Perry F. Rockwood.

0: Shall we pray? Our Father, we bow before Thee in the name of our Lord Jesus Christ, and we're so thankful that in times like these we have a Savior, one who died for us on the cross and shed His precious blood, one who was with us day by day when we are with Him, and one who is coming back again so that we can be with Him forever. I pray for those who are sick and aged and sorrowing and lonely. I pray for homes. I pray for marriages. I pray for those who are not saved, those who are religious but lost, those who hope to be saved, that many today, by the power of the Holy Spirit, will be brought under conviction of sin and repentance unto salvation. I pray today for the broadcast, and I pray for souls. In Jesus' name, amen. As we study the book of Jeremiah, we're turning today to chapter 26, and the key verse there is verse 13. Therefore now amend your ways and your doings, and obey the voice of the Lord your God, and the Lord will repent him of the evil that he hath pronounced upon you. These words were uttered by Jeremiah under strange circumstances. He was on trial for heresy. Jeremiah's message was one of judgment. This caused hostility from the priests and the prophets and the people. Jeremiah had been seized and condemned to die by this ecclesiastical court. The priests and prophets were his accusers before the princes. How often this has been repeated in the history of God's true witnesses. So today, fundamental Christians are despised and persecuted. Jeremiah's defense was given in very few words in verses 12 to 15. He told them he was God's messenger. He warns them that if they kill him, they will be shedding innocent blood. In verses 16 to 24, the princes and the people were deeply impressed and declared that Jeremiah was not worthy of death. Jeremiah was set free. Now in chapter 27, the message is to go out again to all the nations that they are to yield to the king of Babylon. God reminds these nations that he is the creator, and he gives power to whomever he chooses. And now have I given all these lands into the hand of Nebuchadnezzar, the king of Babylon, my servant. Verse 6, God calls Nebuchadnezzar my servant, and the beasts of the field have I given him also to serve him. God told the nations to obey the king of Babylon. Had they done so, they would have saved many lives. Notice verse 8, and it shall come to pass that the nations and kingdom which will not serve the same Nebuchadnezzar, the king of Babylon, and that will not put their neck under the yoke of the king of Babylon, that nation will I punish, saith the Lord. I will punish with the sword, and with the famine, and with the pestilence, until I have consumed them by my hand. Chapter 28 continues the prophecy of the oaks. One of the false prophets, Hananiah, refutes the prophecy of Jeremiah and claims to give the true word of God. Jeremiah rebukes the false prophet. He says, then said the prophet Jeremiah unto Hananiah the prophet, hear now, Hananiah, the Lord hath not sent thee. My, it must be sad to be a prophet and yet not sent by the Lord, that thou makest this people to trust in a lie. Therefore, thus saith the Lord, behold, I will cast thee from off the face of the earth. This year thou shalt die, because thou hast taught rebellion against the Lord. So Hananiah the prophet died in the same year, in the seventh month. We have the same situation today all over the land. We have the promotion of false Bibles by the best accepted Christian leaders. We have a false way of salvation promoted with almost no emphasis on sin and judgment and hell. When was the last time you heard a message on hell and the reality of hell for every lost sinner? There is today an ear-tickling philosophy that Paul mentions in 2 Timothy 4:3. And this pervades our land and cries, peace, peace, when there is no peace. There's also a worldly philosophy towards the gospel that shuns separation and holy living. The church itself has captured the spirit of the world in order to cater to the world. What this world needs more than anything else are prophets like Jeremiah, who speak the word of the Lord in truth to a dying generation. In chapter 29, Jeremiah tells the people that they will be in captivity for 70 years, after which God will visit them and restore them to their homeland. In the meantime, they are to settle down in Babylon and seek the peace of the city. Then came the false prophets who rejected Jeremiah's message as a message from God. God again, here in verse 32, yes, even 31, pronounces a judgment against the false prophets. God always deals with sin. God has not changed today. God has his eyes upon this nation and upon every false teaching. God knows what is going on throughout the nations of the world. God sees the humanism, the evolutionary teaching, the false philosophies, and the many religions that present a false view of salvation. The fourth major section of Jeremiah is found in chapters 30 to 39. In chapter 30, we have the invasion of Nebuchadnezzar foretold. Jeremiah has been arrested and is in jail. The prophecy of the false prophets proved to be wrong. Darkness and spiritual calamity pervades the land. Then Jeremiah sees the day of the Lord in verses 6 and 7. Ask ye now, and see whether a man doth travail with child. Wherefore do I see every man with his hands on his loins, as a woman in travail? And all faces are turned into paleness. Alas, for that day is great, so that none is like it. It is even the time of Jacob's trouble, but he shall be saved out of it. God tells them that the great day of tribulation, the tribulation, the great one, which follows the rapture, the time of Jacob's trouble, will be far worse than what they are going through now. Then God gives them the promise that out of that time of trouble, the people of Israel shall return to the land. The son of David will be raised from the dead and will rule over them as they enter the kingdom age. Thus saith the Lord, verse 18, behold, I will bring again the captivity of Jacob's tents and have mercy on his dwelling places. And the city shall be builded upon her own heap, and the palace shall remain after the manner thereof. When will all this take place? Notice verse 24, in the latter days, the kingdom age, which will take place after the great tribulation period. My, we need to know the dispensational periods of the Word of God. When we come to chapters 30 to 33, we have a message of hope, the burden of the prophetic message being that of coming restoration. In chapter 31, God tells his people what he is going to do. Verse 1, at the same time, saith the Lord, will I be the God of all the families of Israel, and they shall be my people. This prophecy, of course, is future. While Israel today returns to the land of Palestine, they have not returned to God. Oh, no, they're still persecuting the Christians in Palestine. God tells them here, I have loved thee with an everlasting love. Therefore, with loving kindness have I drawn thee. Verse 3, the reason why God is going to restore his people to the land is because he loves them. You may ask, well, how can God love such a people? I ask you, how can God love a people like us? How can God love me? How can God love you? Not only does God love Israel, but he loves the world. For God so loved the world that he gave his only begotten Son, that whosoever believeth in him should not perish, but have everlasting life. Herein is love, not that we love God, but that he loved us. 1 John 4:10, God loves us because he is love. He has provided that love in the person of his Son, the Lord Jesus Christ. And through his Son, he has provided salvation. Verse 10, hear the word of the Lord, O ye nations, and declare it in the isles afar off, and say, he that scattereth Israel will gather him and keep him as a shepherd doth his flock. God's desire is that the whole world hear the message of love and salvation. God says there is a scattering and a gathering. There is judgment and there is grace. God will make a new covenant with Israel, but it will be different than the covenant made with Moses. It will be engraved upon the hearts of the people and not upon the tables of stone. Their sins will be forgiven. Chapter 32 opens with Jeremiah in prison. In verses 6 to 15, we have the coming of his cousin with the request to buy his field in Anathoth. The right of redemption was Jeremiah's, according to Leviticus 25. The sale was made for 17 shekels of silver. The deed was given to Barak, the faithful secretary of the prophet. In verses 16 to 25, we have Jeremiah's prayer. Behold, I am the Lord. There is nothing too hard for the Lord. Is there anything too hard for me? God says. Perhaps many of you today are going through trials and testings and disappointments and suffering. Is there anything too hard for the Lord? In chapter 33, Jeremiah is still in prison. But the Lord said unto him, call unto me, and I will answer thee, and show thee great and mighty things which thou knowest not. Jeremiah had questions as to why Judah had to go into captivity. We all have questions. Why does God allow this to happen? Why does God allow this sickness unto death? Why did God take my loved one who was so precious to me? We all have our whys, but God says, call upon me. Get on your knees in prayer and look for a miracle. God is able to meet that need in your life and home. Get your eyes off the circumstances and fix your eyes upon God. Then God reveals his future blessings and glory in verses 6 to 14. Health and cure, abundance of peace and truth, a complete return from the captivity of both Judah and Israel, cleansing all their iniquity, complete forgiveness, all are promised. Nor have these promises been yet fulfilled. God's future plan is to restore the city and the land. God says, behold, in those days, I will perform that good thing. In those days, in the coming days, the days of blessing and glory, when Christ comes the second time, he, the branch of righteousness, will occupy the throne of his father David. Then salvation for his people shall have come, and the city will receive a new name, the Lord our righteousness. The only righteousness we can ever have is in Jesus Christ. He alone is our righteousness, for he hath made him to be sin for us who knew no sin, that we might be made the righteousness of God in him. We have no righteousness in ourselves. All our righteousness is our filthy rags. But Christ is our righteousness when we repent and receive him as our own personal Savior. Oh, today turn to the Lord. And I know every one of you want a copy of today's message, along with the other three in this series, Studies in Jeremiah, number 3. 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Our United States address, the People's Gospel Hour, Box 55862, Boston, Massachusetts, 02205. 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
2: 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A trade union representing rail workers is calling on Canadian National Railway to stop operating through active wildfire zones after a crew had to be evacuated from a train that was engulfed in fire. A video of the incident shared widely online shows orange-red flames closing in on the train as trees burned on both sides of the tracks. Teamsters said the train was operated by its members, and the union's director of communications Communications Marc-André Gauthier said the crew had to be treated for smoke inhalation. The crew had been operating the train near the town of Armstrong in northwestern Ontario. CN Railway said in a statement that it is investigating the circumstances around the incident. Gauthier accused CN of knowingly sending rail workers into the fire and endangering their lives. He said the union is trying to get to the bottom of the company's decision. Ontario Premier Doug Ford's chief of staff is cutting the size of the office by 10 jobs and about $1 million. Ford has increasingly come under fire for the size of his office, as its size and cost has grown at a rate his critics say does not fit with his mantra of finding efficiencies. In 2025, salaries in Ford's office topped $8 million, a more than 150% increase since 2019, the first full year he was in office. A memo from the chief of staff says since he was named to that job in March, he has been looking to rationalize the size of the office and lower costs. At the Men's World Cup, England defeated France 6-4 to capture the World Cup bronze medal in the highest-scoring third-place match in tournament history. In Major League Baseball, Toronto came out on top against the Chicago White Sox 1-0, and the Detroit Tigers beat the LA Angels 7-0. In the CFL, Montreal beat Calgary 38-32, and Hamilton won 24-23 against Toronto. Sunny today with a bit of smoke and a high of 23. Tonight, mostly clear with a low of 10. Monday, sunny with a high of 26, going down to a cloudy low of 18 with a chance for showers overnight. It's currently 14 degrees. I'm Jess Monday.
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0: 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The Reverend Dr. Glenn Nielsen recently retired after 33 years teaching practical theology at Concordia Seminary in St. Louis. He also served as Director of Placement and the Vicarage and Deaconess Internship Programs. Now with a message titled, From Groans to Glory, here is Dr. Nielsen.
1: In 2014, the congregation my family and I belonged to in St. Louis received a beautiful golden retriever named Noah Comfort Dog from Lutheran Church Charities. Since then, he has made thousands of visits, bringing his calm and comforting presence in times of heartache and pain. Noah was a little over a year old when he arrived. He had a beautiful golden coat and a regal stance. He could run zoomies in our backyard with what seemed like boundless energy. He would go on walks for miles. Vet visits declared him to be in excellent health. Last May, Noah Comfort Dog celebrated his 13th birthday. Now his face and coat are mostly white. And when you rub your hand underneath his fur, small growths can be felt. He lies down most of the time because sitting is uncomfortable for him. He no longer does zoomies. Walks are maybe a half mile. Oh, he still goes on visits. His tail wags when he puts on his vest and he gets into the car. But age has taken its toll. Recent vet visit simply mentioned arthritis. What we see happening to Noah brings the Apostle Paul's words in Romans close to home. Paul was a leader in the early church, started congregations, wrote some of the books of the New Testament. In Romans, he writes, "For the creation was subjected to futility, not willingly, but because of him who subjected it in hope, that the creation itself would be set free from its bondage to decay and obtain the freedom of the glory of the children of God. For we know that the whole creation has been groaning together in the pains of childbirth until now." These words ring true for us with Noah. If you have had a pet that has grown old or you've had to say goodbye, they've come home to you as well. Suffering, groaning, decay, futility. They run throughout all of creation. A wildfire runs through a habitat, teeming with life. Plants die. And what was living there either dies or is left homeless. Last year in St. Louis, a tornado tore through the city. Those strong winds made the trees groan. Branches fell down. Other trees had to be cut down, and they began to decay. When I was young, I enjoyed watching westerns on TV. Occasionally, a rider would be going through a desert area, and you would see the skull of a steer, horns sticking up from the sandy soil. Drought had claimed it as a victim. It's not just natural disasters either, like floods and drought and fires and earthquakes, tornadoes. No, creation turns in on itself. Burmese pythons have wiped out most of the small animal life in the Florida Everglades. Insects burrow into trees and soon the leaves

0: hungry leopard runs down an aging impala. We as people haven't done creation much good at times either. I was driving home one day. I saw along the side of the road a deer had been hit by a car. Blood oozed from its mouth, and the body had already stiffened into a grotesque shape. Paul says it well, all creation has been groaning, subject to futility and decay, suffering. But he also says it's not just creation that's groaning. We too groan. Listen, Paul writes, and not only the creation, but we ourselves who have the first fruits of the Spirit groan inwardly. Now, what makes us groan inwardly is often personal. In 1994, my mother died of complications from Alzheimer's. That disease stole her mind and her health piece by piece over a 10-year period. At the end, she could not remember any of her children. She had 9 of them, except for one. My sister Joy took care of her day after day. That caregiving brought suffering and a sense of futility to my sister as well. I wonder if the forms of dementia that we see in our country right now haven't brought fear to our aging population. Now, I have a short list of reasons why people groan. It goes like this: anxiety, broken homes, cancer, debt, fatigue, grief, hate, injustice, MRI reports, PTSD, sexual harassment, abuse, trafficking, watching a loved one die. You can add to that list your own personal times of suffering and groaning. The Apostle Paul names the experience we live, that we go through. And he uses those words, decay, futility, suffering, and groaning. Yet that's not all the Apostle Paul writes in this letter to the Romans. He also says this: for I consider that the sufferings of this present time are not worth comparing with the glory that is to be revealed to us. For the creation waits with eager longing for the revealing of the sons of God. We wait eagerly for adoption as sons, the redemption of our bodies, for in this hope we were saved. Paul doesn't consider the sufferings to be compared with what's to come. He talks about the hope in which we are saved. Now, Paul does suffer. He has been run out of town, hunted down, rejected, thrown into prison, beaten up, shipwrecked. So somebody who goes through that kind of suffering, how can he say that it's not worth comparing with what's to come? Or that he has hope in the midst of that groaning? He does so by looking back to Jesus. In the hallway at our house, I have collected dozens of crosses. I took one of those crosses down and had it before me as I prepared the sermon. It's a small cross, 5 inches tall, 3 inches wide. The edges are beveled and smooth. The surface is colored with happy greens and pinks. A word is printed in the middle of the cross beam in a joyous font. It says, hope. How can Paul talk about hope and what's to come? By looking at Jesus on the cross. Yes, Jesus hung on a cross, but it was not one with pinks and greens and happy lettering. No, what you would have seen on that cross was bloodied wood that reeked of death. You would have heard the gasp of those hanging on that means of execution as they groaned their last gasp of air. Jesus hung on that cross. And when he did, he spoke a word that took all of the groans of all creation unto himself. He said, "I thirst." His very body is groaning with the suffering. And with that, he takes all suffering, every moment of suffering, unto himself. All the futility, all the decay becomes his. So that, as Paul says, to adopt us as his own, to give us the redemption of our bodies, to save us. Yet death could not hold him. On Easter morning, his tomb was empty. He had risen from the dead in a body glorified with lungs breathing, heart beating, and nail-scarred hands. You know, my little cross shows it beautifully. Out of death comes new life, comes the promise of the redemption of our bodies. Hope springs forth when Jesus walks out of the grave. You can hear it in a locked room filled with frightened disciples. Jesus appears to them on that first Easter, and he speaks a different word this time. He says, "Peace be with you." And those frightened disciples breathe in the new life of the Holy Spirit. Color that little cross with beautiful colors, because it is empty. The tomb is empty, and it has brought the hope of what is to come. In another one of Paul's letters, this time to the church in Corinth, he writes a long chapter about Jesus' resurrection. When he comes to the end of that chapter, he speaks a clear affirmation and belief of Christ's resurrection from the dead, and he taunts sin and death. It's like he ridicules all the groaning and futility with a confident refrain of hope. Listen, death is swallowed up in victory. Oh, death, where is your victory? Oh, death, where is your sting? The sting of death is sin, and the power of sin is the law. But thanks be to God who gives us the victory through our Lord Jesus Christ. Because of Jesus, our groans will be as nothing to what will be revealed on the last day of all history. On that day, Jesus will return. One day, he will come back for us. One day, he will destroy all the decay and groaning and futility of creation. One day, he will restore all of creation to its beauty and wonder. Oh, it'll be a new creation, and we will experience the redemption of our bodies. We in the church have been confessing this confident hope for centuries in the words of the Apostles' Creed. I believe in the resurrection of the body and life everlasting. Of course, it hasn't happened yet. But I believe we get glimpses of that glory to be revealed even now. In our home, we have a 2-year-old golden retriever named Luke. He's been trained to bring a calm and comforting presence to times of heartache and pain, too. Luke's coat is a beautiful golden brown. You should see him run zoomies in our backyard, and he can walk miles with me in the morning. And when we go on that walk in the spring, I hear the birds singing, trees and grass are colored in a bright green. Flowers bloom with the shrubs, with shades of pink and red and purple. Creation arises to new life once again. Oh, it's just a glimpse of the glory that is to come, that will last forever. But still we see it a little bit already. And so we groan, but we groan with hope for the glory to come. My wife Sue and I lost our older son Matthew in 2017, suddenly at the age of 33, to a pulmonary embolism. We groaned, often without words. And the Holy Spirit took those sighs and tears of deep grief to the Heavenly Father for us. Years later, those groans may be less intense and not as frequent, but they have not disappeared. They are buried deep within us, and they arise on days when we remember. Matthew is cremated, but not before each one of our family said goodbye to him. His body was on a gurney, covered with a coarse hospital blanket. Each one of the family went up to him to say their goodbye. I came. The body had already started to decay. I remember saying to him, "Rest in peace, Matthew." A few days later was the funeral service. God's word of comfort was read to us, and a sermon was spoken that was wonderfully personal. The church was filled with people who gathered together to support us and to console us. His remains are buried in the church's peace garden, where Sue and I can go and sit whenever we decide to do so. But when we do, the groans are accompanied by hope. Yes, a day will come when the grief will end, the groans will be silenced, Jesus will return, and the dead in Christ will rise with bodies glorified. Those we love will be reunited. Creation will be new and filled with beauty and wonder. When you look back at Jesus going from, "I thirst," to "peace be with you," when you look ahead with hope to his return on the last day, then you can say with the Apostle Paul these words, "I consider that the sufferings of this present time are not worth comparing to the glory that will be revealed to us." Amen.
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0: Looking ahead to next week, the certainty that Jesus offers is not theoretical. 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
1: When you think about waiting to see what comes after this life, what kind of waiting is it? 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It doesn't mean every question gets answered. It doesn't answer what's next or why or how or where exactly, but it does answer who, because you know, you trust that for better or for worse, this person is your person.
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1: Taught by Jesus and his promises, we are bold to pray. Our Father, who art in heaven, hallowed be thy name. Thy kingdom come, thy will be done, on earth as it is in heaven. Give us this day our daily bread. Forgive us our trespasses, as we forgive those who trespass against us. And lead us not into temptation, but deliver us from evil. For thine is the kingdom and the power and the glory forever and ever. Amen. The Lord bless you and keep you. The Lord make his face shine upon you and be gracious to you. The Lord look upon you with favor and give you his peace. Amen.
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0: 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As a husband, father, grandfather, and friend, his strong faith and guidance was a blessing to many. Lutheran Hour Ministries takes this opportunity to thank Bill and Carol Kuhl for this demonstration of love for their Lord and Savior, Jesus Christ.
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2: 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Your host is Pastor Jack Schumann, pastor of the Emmanuel Free Reformed Church of Abbotsford, British Columbia. And now, here is Pastor Jack Schumann.
3: I invite you to turn with me to the Gospel of Mark chapter 9 as we read the verses 1 through 8. Hear the word of God. And he, that is Jesus, said to them, the disciples, "Assuredly I say to you that there are some standing here who will not taste death till they see the kingdom of God present with power." Now after 6 days, Jesus took Peter, James, and John and led them up on a high mountain apart by themselves, and he was transfigured before them. His clothes became shining exceedingly white, like snow, such as no launderer on earth can whiten them. And Elijah appeared to them with Moses, and they were talking with Jesus. Then Peter answered and said to Jesus, "Rabbi, it is good for us to be here. And let us make 3 tabernacles, one for you, one for Moses, and one for Elijah." Because he did not know what to say, for they were greatly afraid. And a cloud came and overshadowed them, and a voice came out of the cloud, saying, "This is my beloved Son, hear him." Suddenly, when they had looked around, they saw no one anymore, but only Jesus with themselves. So far, the reading of the Word of God. The text for the sermon are the last words of verse 7. Hear him. May the Lord bless the reading and the preaching of his word to our hearts. Dear friends, there are some people in life that we absolutely have to listen to. Children have to listen to their parents and to their teachers. Adults have to listen to our employers. We have to listen to police officers and to the government. We have to listen to our doctor, especially when we get sick. And if we don't listen to these people, there will be consequences, even very serious consequences. But there is one person we need to listen to more than any other, and it is our Lord and Savior, Jesus Christ. God himself said so. We read together from the well-known account of the Transfiguration. Jesus and the disciples were in Caesarea Philippi, which was located at the foot of Mount Hermon in the northernmost region of Galilee. And while they were there, Jesus took his 3 closest disciples, Peter, James, and John, and he led them up on a high mountain, probably Mount Tabor, or perhaps Mount Hermon itself. And when he was on top of the mountain, he was transfigured before them, which means he appeared temporarily in his glorified state. Astoundingly, this glorification even affected his clothes. Verse 3 says, his clothes became shining exceedingly white like snow, such as no launderer on earth can whiten them. Luke, in his account of the Transfiguration, says that his robe became white and glistening. The NIV translates, his clothes became as bright as a flash of lightning. Even his physical appearance changed. Matthew writes that his face shone like the sun. And then something even more wonderful happened. We read in verse 4 that Elijah appeared to them with Moses. Elijah represented the prophets. Moses represented the law. Together, they represented the whole Old Testament dispensation, which were both fulfilled by Christ. And as they stood there, they talked with Jesus. In Luke's Gospel, Luke 9, verse 31, it says they talked to Jesus about his decease. And the Greek word that's used there is exodus. In other words, they were speaking to him about his final suffering and death. And seeing this, and probably hearing what they were saying, Peter, not knowing what else to say, and greatly afraid, blurted out, "Rabbi, it's good for us to be here. And let us make three tabernacles, one for you, one for Moses, and one for Elijah." And at that moment, something even more wonderful happened. We read in verse 7 that a cloud came and overshadowed them. This cloud was a manifestation of the presence of God. God himself came to the mountain shrouded in a cloud so as not to be seen by sinful man. And then from the midst of the cloud came a voice. It was the voice of God the Father. And the voice said, "This is my beloved Son. Hear him." Hear him. Just two words, but how profound. God commands us to hear his Son. And it's to these the words that we turn our attention with God's help today. Our theme is, hear him. And we'll consider, first of all, why we must hear. Secondly, what we must hear. And thirdly, how we must hear. God in our text commands us to hear his Son. And by hear, he means not just hear the words that he speaks, but he means listen. You see, there's a difference between hearing and listening. We can hear someone speaking to us, but that does not necessarily mean we are listening. Sometimes that can happen in church. We can be sitting in our pew, and we can be hearing the minister speaking. We hear him say all kinds of words, but we're not really listening. For example, if all of a sudden I stopped preaching at the end of my first point, and I asked you to tell me, what did I just say in your own words? Would you be able to do it? If not, you're hearing, but you're not listening. And that's the case here as well. When God commands us to hear his Son, he means listen to him. He means hear him with understanding. He means ponder what he says to you. Take what he says to heart. Now, this raises the question, of course, why should we do this? Why should we hear the Son? Let me suggest three reasons. First of all, we must hear the Son because God commands it. Our text records God is saying, hear him. Grammatically, this is not a suggestion. It's not a recommendation. It's not wishful thinking. It's a command. God commands us to hear his Son. And that command comes not just to members of the church, not just to professing believers, but to everyone in the entire world. To each and every one, God says, hear him. Hear my Son. Now, needless to say, this is reason enough to hear him. And that's because when God commands, we must obey. Just as children must always obey their parents, so we must always obey God. We all must obey all of God's commands, including this command of our text, hear him. Secondly, we must hear the Son because he is God's beloved Son. In Matthew's account of the Transfiguration, he records God as saying, "This is my beloved Son, in whom I am well pleased." Now, the fact that he is God's beloved Son, in whom he is well pleased, adds to the weightiness of God's command. God is not commanding the disciples to hear an angel. He's not even commanding them to hear Moses and Elijah, as great as they were, or any other prophet for that matter. He is commanding them to hear his own well-beloved Son, the one in whom he is well pleased, who enjoyed a relationship of deep personal intimacy with the Father from all eternity, who knows the heart and the mind of the Father, and who faithfully does the will of his Father and speaks the words of his Father. And since that is so, we had better pay close attention to what he says. Thirdly, we must hear the Son because he is the final and ultimate revelation of God. In Hebrews 1, verses 1 and 2, the writer to the Hebrews says this. He says, God, who at various times and in various ways spoke in time past to the fathers by the prophets, has in these last days spoken to us by his Son. Now, God spoke through many prophets in the Old Testament, Isaiah, Jeremiah, Daniel, Hosea, but he spoke most fully and finally through his Son, Jesus Christ. And since he is the ultimate prophet of God, we must listen to him. To hear the Son is to hear God. To fail to hear the Son is to fail to hear God. And if we don't hear him, well, as I said earlier, there will be serious consequences. Children, what will happen if you don't obey your parents? There will be serious consequences. You'll be punished in some way. And the same is true when we don't hear the Son. If we don't hear the Son, we will suffer the greatest consequence we can ever imagine. We will be condemned to hell. We will perish in our sins. This is clear from the first verses of Hebrews chapter 2. After declaring that Christ is the ultimate prophet of the Lord and far superior to angels, in Hebrews chapter 1, the writer to the Hebrews goes on to say in chapter 2, therefore, it's a concluding word, therefore we must give the more earnest heed to the things we have heard, lest we drift away. For if the word spoken through angels proved steadfast, and every transgression and disobedience received a just reward, how shall we escape if we neglect so great a salvation, which at the first began to be spoken by the Lord and was confirmed to us by those who heard him, God also bearing witness both with signs and wonders, with various miracles and gifts of the Holy Spirit, according to his own will. Well, do you see what the inspired writer is saying here? He's saying that if people in the Old Testament were cursed and put to death for disobedience to the law of God, which was mediated by mere angels, how much more will they not escape who fail to respond in obedience to the words of Christ, to which God bore witness, which God confirmed by signs and wonders and miracles and gifts of the Holy Spirit. It's no wonder then that God commands the disciples and by extension all of us to hear the Son. Woe be to us if we do not. But what are we to hear? That brings us to our second point. What are we to hear from Christ? Well, I can answer that in one word: everything. Whatever Jesus said, we must hear. Now, of course, Jesus doesn't speak to us directly anymore. Instead, he speaks to us in his word, which is even more powerful than him speaking to us directly. Peter says as much in 2 Peter 1, verses 16 to 19. Peter there, referring to the events of our text, he writes this. He says, for we did not follow cunningly devised fables when we made known to you the power and coming of our Lord Jesus Christ, but were eyewitnesses of his majesty. For he received from God the Father honor and glory when such a voice came to him from the excellent glory, this is my beloved Son in whom I am well pleased. And we heard his voice which came from heaven when we were with him on the holy mountain. And so we have the prophetic word confirmed, which you do well to take heed as a light that shines in a dark place until the day dawns and the morning star rises in your hearts. Peter is saying here that the written word of God is even more reliable than what he and James and John heard with their own ears and saw with their own eyes on the Mount of Transfiguration. In other words, when we read the words of Christ in the Gospels, and for that matter, in the Bible as a whole, because the entire Bible is the word of Christ, that is even more reliable and more trustworthy than hearing Christ speak to us himself directly. Why? Because as Peter goes on to say in verses 20 and 21, no prophecy of Scripture is of any private interpretation, for prophecy never came by the will of man, but holy men of God spoke as they were moved by the Holy Spirit. The reason why Scripture is more reliable is because it is inspired by the Holy Spirit. And if that is true, then every word in Scripture must be obeyed. The point is, we are to hear all that Christ has said to us in the Scriptures, in both the Old and the New Testaments. That means we are to hear His commandments. And the Bible contains many commandments. The foundation of all of these commandments are the Ten Commandments, recorded in Exodus 20 and Deuteronomy 5, and which are summarized and affirmed and lived out by our Lord in the Gospels. We are to hear and keep these commandments. It means, too, we are to hear His warnings. The Bible contains many warnings. There are warnings against sin, warnings against idolatry and unbelief and presumption. There are many, many warnings. And we are to hear and to pay heed to all of these warnings. It means, too, we are to hear His gracious invitations. The Bible also contains many invitations. There are invitations to join in worshiping God, to believe on the Lord Jesus Christ, to follow Him, to seek the Lord, to do His will, to walk in holiness. We are to hear and respond to those invitations. And we are also to hear His promises. Yes, the Bible contains many promises as well. There are promises for the sick and the dying. There are promises for the poor and the afflicted, for the doubtful and despairing, the hungry and the thirsty and the persecuted. There are promises for children and seniors and orphans and widows and pastors and elders and men and women and young people. And we are to hear and believe and appropriate these promises in faith. Well, what about you today? Do you hear the Lord Jesus Christ? That is a vitally important question. The answer we give to that question will determine our spiritual state before God. It will tell us whether we are or are not a true believer, whether we are going to heaven or whether we're going to hell. Because a true believer is one who hears the Lord Jesus Christ. And Jesus Himself said as much. In John 10, verse 27 and 28, Jesus reveals Himself there as the Good Shepherd. And His people are His sheep. And He says this. He says, "My sheep hear My voice, and I know them, and they follow Me. And I give them eternal life, and they shall never perish, neither shall anyone snatch them out of My hand." You hear what He said? The sheep hear the voice of the Good Shepherd. And that means, as I mentioned earlier, they not only hear His words, they listen to Him. They take His words seriously. When He commands, they obey. When He warns, they take heed. When He invites, they respond. When He makes promises, they believe them. Now, is that true for you today? Examine yourself in light of the Word of God. Are you listening to the Savior? Are you listening to whatever He says? And does that manifest itself in concrete ways in your life? If not, my friend, you are not one of His sheep. And if you're not one of His sheep, then you need to become one. And if you do not become one of His sheep, you will perish in your sins. Now, maybe somebody says, "Well, I do hear His voice. But sadly, regrettably, I don't always do or even believe sometimes what He says." And my friend, that's not surprising. As long as we're in this body, we will never do or believe what Jesus says, at least not perfectly. And that's because we always have to contend with our old nature. Our old nature is always striving against our new nature, and it will continue to do so until the day we die. But let me ask you this question. Where does this bring you? Does it bring you on your knees before the Lord, confessing your sin, pleading for God's forgiveness, and resolving again by the grace and power of the Holy Spirit to put sin to death and to walk in His ways? If so, then you have nothing to fear, my friend. You are a good sheep of the shepherd, maybe weak, maybe of weak faith, but you're still a sheep of the shepherd. And remember that the sheep of the Good Shepherd are a wandering sheep. Isaiah says, "We all, like sheep, have gone astray. We have turned everyone to his own way." As long as we live in this life, we will wander. But when the Shepherd calls us, He restores us to Himself. And he causes us to feed in the green pastures and to lie down beside the still waters. And he restores our soul. And he invites us to his table to be strengthened in our faith. Oh, how good and gracious is the Lord. He knows our weakness and our frailty. He remembers that we are but dust. And rather than cast us out, he draws us near. Despite our many sins and shortcomings and failures, he calls us again and again and again to himself. Oh, do you hear him today? Hear him as he calls in Isaiah 55, verses 1 to 3. Ho, everyone who thirsts, come to the waters. And you who have no money, come buy and eat. Yes, come buy wine and milk without money and without price. Why do you spend money for what is not bread, and your wages for what does not satisfy? Listen carefully to me, and eat what is good, and let your soul delight itself in abundance. Incline your ear, and come to me. Hear, and your soul shall live. Hear him again in Matthew 11, verses 28 to 30. Come to me, all you who labor and are heavy laden, and I will give you rest. Take my yoke upon you, and learn from me. For I am gentle and lowly in heart, and you will find rest for your souls. For my yoke is easy, and my burden is light. Hear him call in John 7, verses 37 and 38. If anyone thirsts, let him come to me and drink. He who believes in me, as the Scripture has said, out of his heart will flow rivers of living water. Hear him again in Revelation 3, verses 20. And 21, when he says to the lukewarm church at Laodicea, Behold, I stand at the door and knock. If anyone hears my voice and opens the door, I will come to him and dine with him, and he with me. To him who overcomes, I will grant to sit with me on my throne, as I also overcame and sat down with my Father on his throne. Oh, time and time and time again, the Lord calls and invites poor and needy, wandering sheep to come to him. Do you hear him? Will you also respond to him? You say, well, how can I respond? Well, we need to hear in the right way. And that brings us to our third and final point. It is sad but true that there are many who hear Christ speaking in his word, but they do not respond. And why is that? It's because they do not have spiritual ears to hear. The prophet Jeremiah, in Jeremiah 6, verse 10, God says to Jeremiah, To whom shall I speak and give warning that they may hear? Indeed, their ear is uncircumcised, and they cannot give heed. Behold, the word of the Lord is a reproach to them. They have no delight in it. God here speaks of those who have an uncircumcised ear. What is that exactly? Well, an uncircumcised ear is an ear that is not attuned to hear the voice of God. It is the ear of the man who is devoid of the Holy Spirit. It is the ear of the natural man, the man who is still dead in trespasses and sins. Oh, yes, he hears the words that are spoken, but he doesn't listen to them. They're just words to him. What is more, God says they are a reproach to him. He actually hates and despises them. In order to hear the Lord Jesus speaking to us with profit, we need spiritual ears. We need ears to hear. Well, that's clear from the parable of the sower, isn't it? Jesus there speaks of four kinds of soil, three bad and one good. The three bad soils are the wayside soil, the stony soil, and the thorny soil. And according to our Lord's own interpretation of this parable, the wayside soil represents the one who hears the word of the kingdom and does not understand it, and then the wicked one comes and snatches away what was sown in his heart. The stony soil represents the one who hears the word and immediately receives it with joy, yet he has no root in himself, but endures only for a while. For when tribulation or persecution arises because of the word, immediately he stumbles. The thorny soil represents the one who hears the word, and the cares of this world and the deceitfulness of riches choke the word, and he becomes unfruitful. But Jesus says, He who receives seed on the good ground is he who hears the word and understands it, who indeed bears fruit and produces some 100-fold, some 60, and some 30. Now, what was the difference between the first three types of hearers and the last type? They all heard the Word. But the first three types of hearers were devoid of the Holy Spirit. The last was not. The ears of the first three were uncircumcised. Their ears were not spiritual, but the ears of the fourth were. Now this raises the question, why do some have spiritual ears and others do not? And my answer to that is, I don't know. We cannot answer that question except to say that God is absolutely sovereign. Yes, man is 100% responsible. Anyone who hears the invitations of the gospel must respond, especially since those invitations are sincere and well-meant. But in the end, God is sovereign. He chooses whose ears he will open and whose he will not. In Romans 11, verse 8, the Apostle Paul is grappling with the question why so many of his fellow Jews did not believe on the Messiah. And he quotes Isaiah 29, verse 10 in that context, and he writes, God has given them a spirit of stupor, eyes that they should not see, and ears that they should not hear to this very day. That was the case even during the days of Moses. Deuteronomy 29, verse 4, Moses addresses the people of Israel, and he writes, yet the Lord has not given you a heart to perceive, and eyes to see, and ears to hear to this very day. The point is, God is the one who opens the eyes of the blind that they may see, and he unstops the ears of the deaf that they may hear. Proverbs 20, verse 12, Solomon writes, the hearing ear and the seeing eye, the Lord has made them both. So let me ask you as I close, do you have such an ear? Oh, if not, I beg you, go to the Lord. Cry out to him. He is able and he is willing to give such ears. And he hears us even when we do not want to hear him. And when he hears, he will speak. And even the dead will hear his voice. Jesus says as much, most assuredly I say to you, the hour is coming and now is when the dead will hear the voice of the Son of God, and those who hear will live. Oh, did he not demonstrate that most powerfully when he raised Lazarus from the dead? There was Lazarus. He'd been in the tomb for 3 days. His body was already in the advanced stages of decomposition. But when Jesus cried with a loud voice, Lazarus, come forth, Lazarus came forth. He who was dead came to life. He who could not hear, heard. And he will do the same for you if you ask him. Oh, God has spoken to us in his word today. Just two simple words. Hear him. Will you do so? Amen. We always appreciate hearing from our listeners. If you are blessed by or have a comment on the message you've heard today, we'd very much appreciate hearing from you. Our mailing address is Banner of Truth, 3386 Mount Lehman Road. Lehman is spelled L-E-H-M-A-N, and that's in Abbotsford, British Columbia, V4X2M9. 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
6: 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A trade union representing rail workers is calling on Canadian National Railway to stop operating through active wildfire zones after a crew had to be evacuated from a train that was engulfed in fire. A video of the incident shared widely online shows orange-red flames closing in on the train as trees burned on both sides of the tracks. Teamsters said the train was operated by its members, and the union's director of communications, Marc-André Gauthier, said the crew had

0: Ford's office topped $8 million, a more than 150% increase since 2019, the first full year he was in office. A memo from the chief of staff says since he was named to that job in March, he has been looking to rationalize the size of the office and lower costs. At the Men's World Cup, England defeated France 6-4 to capture the World Cup bronze medal in the highest-scoring third-place match in tournament history. In Major League Baseball, Toronto came out on top against the Chicago White Sox 1-0, and the Detroit Tigers beat the LA Angels 7-0. In the CFL, Montreal beat Calgary 38-32, and Hamilton won 24-23 against Toronto. Sunny today with a bit of smoke and a high of 23. Tonight, mostly clear with a low of 10. Monday, sunny with a high of 26, going down to a cloudy low of 18 with a chance for showers overnight. It's currently 14 degrees. I'm Jess Monday.
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3: Sunny today with a bit of smoke and a high of 23. Tonight, mostly clear with a low of 10. Monday, sunny with a high of 26, going down to a cloudy low of 18 with the chance for showers overnight. Tuesday, cloudy with a 60% chance for showers and a high of 24, falling to a mostly cloudy low of 13 with the chance for more showers in the evening.
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I've lost count of the hours, and I've lost track of the days. 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
1: 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Bruce County will receive over $2.4 million in funding from upper levels of government this year to help address housing affordability and homelessness. In a report to council this week, Director of Human Services Ian Haney said their annual allocation from the Homelessness Prevention Program remained consistent at around $1.5 million. Bruce County says those funds are used for community outreach, emergency shelter solutions, housing assistance, supportive housing, and program administration. The federal government is funding six organizations across the country in an effort to combat human trafficking and support survivors. Two community organizations in Nova Scotia will receive money, along with groups in Vancouver, Winnipeg, Windsor, and St. John's. One of the programs focuses on Indigenous women and girls, another is trying to prevent the exploitation of newcomers, and yet another targets men and boys in an effort at prevention. The government says 93% of human trafficking victims who reported to the police between 2014 and 2024 were women and girls. About 63% of those victims were under the age of 25. At the Men's World Cup, England defeated France 6-4 to capture the World Cup bronze medal in the highest-scoring third-place match in tournament history. In Major League Baseball, the Toronto Blue Jays came out on top against the Chicago White Sox 1-0, and the Detroit Tigers beat the Los Angeles Angels 7-0. In the CFL, Montreal beat Calgary 38-32, and Hamilton won 24-23 against Toronto. Sunny today with a bit of smoke and a high of 23. Tonight, mostly clear with a low of 10. Monday, sunny with a high of 26, going down to a cloudy low of 18 with a chance for showers overnight. Tuesday, cloudy with a 60% chance for showers and a high of 24, falling to a mostly cloudy low of 13 in the evening. It's currently 17 degrees. I'm Jess Monday.
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4: Sunny today with a bit of smoke and a high of 23. Tonight, mostly clear with a low of 10. Monday, sunny with a high of 26, going down to a cloudy low of 18 with the chance for showers overnight. Tuesday, cloudy with a 60% chance for showers and a high of 24, falling to a mostly cloudy low of 13 with the chance for more showers in the evening.
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1: 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A trade union representing rail workers is calling on Canadian National Railway to stop operating through active wildfire zones after a crew had to be evacuated from a train that was engulfed in fire. A video of the incident shared widely online shows orange and red flames closing in on the train as trees burned on both sides of the tracks. Teamsters said the train was operated by its members, and the union's director of communications, Marc-André Gauthier, said the crew had to be treated for smoke inhalation. The crew had been operating the train near the town of Armstrong in the northwestern part of the province. CN Railway said in a statement that it is investigating the circumstances around the incident. Gauthier accused CN of knowingly sending rail workers into the fire and endangering their lives. He said the union is trying to get to the bottom of the company's decision. Premier Doug Ford's chief of staff is cutting the size of Ford's office by 10 jobs and about $1 million. Ford has increasingly come under fire for the size of his office, as the cost has grown at a rate his critics say does not fit with his mantra of finding efficiencies. In 2025, salaries in Ford's office topped $8 million, a more than 150% increase since 2019, which was his first full year in office. A memo from the chief of staff says since he was named to that job in March, he has been looking to rationalize the size of the office and lower costs. At the FIFA Men's World Cup, it's a day many have been waiting for, with the final game between Spain and Argentina happening at 3 this afternoon. You can tell us who you're cheering for in our daily poll question on our website. Sunny today with a bit of smoke and a high of 23. Monday, sunny with a high of 26, going down to a cloudy low of 18 with a chance for showers overnight. Tuesday, cloudy with a 60% chance for showers and a high of 24, falling to a mostly cloudy low of 13 in the evening. It's currently 18 degrees. I'm Jess Monday.
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5: Sunny today with a bit of smoke and a high of 23. Tonight, mostly clear with a low of 10. Monday, sunny with a high of 26, going down to a cloudy low of 18 with the chance for showers overnight. Tuesday, cloudy with a 60% chance for showers and a high of 24, falling to a mostly cloudy low of 13 with the chance for more showers in the evening.
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1: 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A trade union representing rail workers is calling on Canadian National Railway to stop operating through active wildfire zones after a crew had to be evacuated from a train that was engulfed in fire. A video of the incident shared widely online shows orange and red flames closing in on the train as trees burned on both sides of the tracks. Teamsters said the train was operated by its members, and the union's director of communications, Marc-André Gauthier, said the crew had to be treated for smoke inhalation. The crew had been operating the train near the town of Armstrong in the northwestern part of the province. CN Railway said in a statement that it is investigating the circumstances around the incident. Gauthier accused CN of knowingly sending rail workers into the fire and endangering their lives. He said the union is trying to get to the bottom of the company's decision. Premier Doug Ford's chief of staff is cutting the size of Ford's office by 10 jobs and about $1 million. Ford has increasingly come under fire for the size of his office, as the cost has grown at a rate his critics say does not fit with his mantra of finding efficiencies. In 2025, salaries in Ford's office topped $8 million, a more than 150% increase since 2019, which was his first full year in office. A memo from the chief of staff says since he was named to that job in March, he has been looking to rationalize the size of the office and lower costs. At the FIFA Men's World Cup, it's a day many have been waiting for, with the final game between Spain and Argentina happening at 3 this afternoon. You can tell us who you're cheering for in our daily poll question on our website. Sunny today with a bit of smoke and a high of 23. Monday, sunny with a high of 26, going down to a cloudy low of 18 with a chance for showers overnight. Tuesday, cloudy with a 60% chance for showers and a high of 24, falling to a mostly cloudy low of 13 in the evening. It's currently 18 degrees. I'm Jess Munday.
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4: Sunny today with a bit of smoke and a high of 23. Tonight, mostly clear with a low of 10. Monday, sunny with a high of 26, going down to a cloudy low of 18 with the chance for showers overnight. Tuesday, cloudy with a 60% chance for showers and a high of 24, falling to a mostly cloudy low of 13 with the chance for more showers in the evening.
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8: Sunny today with a bit of smoke and a high of 23. Tonight, mostly clear with a low of 10. Monday, sunny with a high of 26, going down to a cloudy low of 18 with the chance for showers overnight. Tuesday, cloudy with a 60% chance for showers and a high of 24, falling to a mostly cloudy low of 13 with the chance for more showers in the evening.
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1: Sunny today with a bit of smoke and a high of 23. Tonight, mostly clear with a low of 10. Monday, sunny with a high of 26, going down to a cloudy low of 18 with the chance for showers overnight. Tuesday, cloudy with a 60% chance for showers and a high of 24, falling to a mostly cloudy low of 13 with the chance for more showers in the evening.
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1: Sunny today with a bit of smoke and a high of 23. Tonight, mostly clear with a low of 10. Monday, sunny with a high of 26, going down to a cloudy low of 18 with the chance for showers overnight. Tuesday, cloudy with a 60% chance for showers and a high of 24, falling to a mostly cloudy low of 13 with the chance for more showers in the evening.
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1: Sunny today with a bit of smoke and a high of 23. Tonight, mostly clear with a low of 10. Monday, sunny with a high of 26, going down to a cloudy low of 18 with the chance for showers overnight. Tuesday, cloudy with a 60% chance for showers and a high of 24, falling to a mostly cloudy low of 13 with the chance for more showers in the evening.
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5: Clear skies today with a bit of smoke. Tonight, mostly clear with a low of 10. Monday, sunny with a high of 26, going down to a cloudy low of 16 with a 40% chance for showers overnight. Tuesday, cloudy with a chance for showers and a high of 24, falling to a mostly cloudy low of 13 with a chance for more showers in the evening.
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4: Clear skies today with a bit of smoke. Tonight, mostly clear with a low of 10. Monday, sunny with a high of 26, going down to a cloudy low of 16 with a 40% chance for showers overnight. Tuesday, cloudy with a chance for showers and a high of 24, falling to a mostly cloudy low of 13 with a chance for more showers in the evening.
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